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4: Everybody on their feet here in Kansas City. Jack Caglione leads off, bottom of the ninth inning in a 3-3 game. Caglione, Collins, Massey. First pitch, Brand Herder delivers strike one. Well pitched, well played game tonight. Tigers scored two in the sixth inning to take a 3-1 lead. Two in the bottom of the eighth inning for the Royals tied the game. The strike one, swinging a soft little tap foul right by home plate. Caglione with a double score to run in the second inning. He has struck out. And a soft little pop-up last time up. Nice running catch. Matt Wierling in center field. Perez has moved to center. Carpenter's in right. The 0-2. Fastball away. So Green in left. Perez in center. Carpenter in right. Herder, the 1-2, swinging a line drive to right field. Kerry Carpenter over and Ian will reach down to his left and make the catch. Ball was sinking. Just into the game, first ball hit to you. We were talking about the ball will find you, but you actually want that as a late inning addition to the defense.
5: Oh,
4: right?
5: Yeah.
4: You want that ball hit to you.
5: You want to get in the game. A lot of times either you've been inserted as a pinch hitter, or you're just in after, you know, after you pinch it, or for defense, you want that ball. You're ready for it.
4: Isaac Collins, switch hitter, batting from his weaker right side, takes a pitch up and away. Just 6-for-34 against lefties this year. Solid production from the right side. The 1-0. Sweeper misses low. Another lefty waiting on deck. This is the guy you want to get, and you can just finish off the inning by getting the lefty Massey. Herder's been incredible against lefties this year. The 2-0. Sinker up and away. He will not walk you. He did walk Salvador Perez because Perez fouled off five two-strike pitches. 3-0. Sinker on the outer edge for a called strike one. Numbers for Herder coming in and 19 innings of work, a 1.45 ERA. Walk rate below 2/9. Strikeout rate just at 6/9. The 3-1. Sweeper for a strike. He can get back into an at-bat.
5: Good pitch right there from Brant Herder, using that breaking ball to get back in there.
4: Collins will make it, throw him a strike. There's also swing and miss in this bat. The 3-2. Got him! Outer third. Perfect pitch, called third strike.
5: That's a two-seam fastball. Hits that upper corner of the zone.

0: that's a good pitch from Brant Herter. Right on the plate there, and even if it was questionable, Royals are out of challenges anyway, so it didn't matter.
1: And it was definitely a strike.
0: Yes, it was.
1: Two outs. Nick Lofton will pinch hit for Michael Massey. Lofton just 38 at-bats so far this year. First pitch, sweeper off the plate and in ball one. Been with Kansas City parts the last 4 years. 10 hits in his 38 at-bats. He's hitting 260 with four doubles. 1-0. Sinker for a strike. His power this year has been the ability to work in at-bats. Seven walks and just four strikeouts. Unusual to see that for a guy who's mostly coming off the bench. The 1-1. Changeup misses low. 2-1. 220 career hitter Nick Lofton. Just over 400 career at-bats in four seasons. The 2-1. Line drive to left field. Hit hard. Riley Green won't get this one. One hop up against the wall. Ansel Perez will field and get the ball into Zach Short. Nick Lofton doubles with two outs in the bottom of the ninth inning. That's a potential winning run standing at second base.
0: Yeah, pitch up and in the middle of the plate. Just a fastball right there. Talked about Lofton's ability to work at bats off the bench. Very difficult to do. He got a fastball middle. He was ready for it, too. Threw that barrel at it. He's on second base with a two-out double.
1: Brings up Kyle Isbell. He rarely faces lefties. He has never hit lefties in his career. And this is a guy on the mound who shuts down lefties. Two outs, bottom of the ninth in a 3-3 game. First pitch, sinker, called a ball, challenged by Dylan Dingler. He's going to lose. You'll hear the crowd reaction. Dylan Dingler was 19 for 21 on his challenges, best in the major league before that miss. He's still the best at 19 for 22.
0: I mean, that's worth the challenge. I mean, that's really close.
1: Absolutely.
0: You can't take it home with you.
1: Herter checks Lofton, the 1-0, swinging a ground ball. Base hit in the left, and it's going to die in shallow left, and the Royals will walk it off. Lofton slides across home plate. Kyle Isbell didn't hit it hard, but he got it by McGonigal at third. Two out double, seeing eye base hit. Royals beat the Tigers in game one. Final score, Kansas City 4 and the Detroit Tigers 3.
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0: Detroit Tigers postgame from the Metro Detroit Buick GMC Dealers broadcast booth. Here are Dan Dickerson and Bobby Scales.
1: Crowd waiting for fireworks. They've just seen their Kansas City Royals, well, do what the Tigers did to their team a few weeks ago in Detroit. Tigers walked off the Royals in the last game and won with runs in the eighth inning in the other two. And now the Royals take game one. This is a tough one, Bobby. We've seen a few of these on the road this year, and it doesn't get any easier if Royals win it by the final of 4-3.
2: No, it just stinks. It's just the game, unfortunately. You know, there's a couple key moments where the things didn't go the Tigers' way. You talked about it, the bunt attempt by Zach Short late, the error by Wendell Perez in right field, just trying to make a play. And it's like, seems like when things start to go a little bit that way, guys try a little bit harder, and trying harder isn't the answer. And it's, you can't fault those guys. Those guys are grinding it out every day. But again, that's the game. Brent Herter actually threw the ball well, you know.
1: He really did.
2: And the hit that he gave up to get walked off, it's not getting a speeding ticket on most highways. So, I mean, it's just
1: 67 and a jam job.
2: Jammed Isbell and just found a hole. This baseball, it stinks, but that's what it is.
1: Player of the game brought to you by Pennington Grass Seed, the official grass seed of the Detroit Tigers. This goes to Cater Montero for a fine start tonight. We talked about it during the game, Bobby, and his final line can be our stat of the game, too. We'll have another stat in a moment, but his final line was 6 innings, 1 run on 3 hits, 1 walk, 4 strikeouts. Again, we talked about it during the game, but this guy has been so important. And when starter after starter goes on the IL, this is the guy who's been the constant force. Steady all year.
2: He's been very good. Very good since being recalled.
1: More than steady. No. He's been very good. You're right.
2: You know, since he's gotten recalled from AAA Toledo, and I truly believe we've talked about it in not just this start, but the last few outings he's had, his experience in the playoffs last year, the WBC this year, and I think his desire to be in this rotation, not be the up-down guy. You get tired of that.
1: Yeah.
2: You put on the brave face. You say, okay, Skip, I'm here to do whatever. But you want to be here. You want to know that you're going to get the ball every fifth day and be a member of this team. He's putting his flag in the dirt, and he has come up big every time the Tigers have needed him thus far this season. And good for him, because he's done well, and today was even better than last time out.
1: Other stat of the game could be 6-15, which is the Tigers' record on the road this year. And after having a winning record on the road last year, and we talked about it, I mean, it could easily be 9-11 because of the walk-offs, but they have to find a way to get back in the winning track on the road. Good teams win on the road.
2: They do. Good teams win on the road. Good teams play clean on the road, and that's been a little bit of the bugaboo with this Tiger Club of late, something that they haven't done for quite some time. Catch the baseball and play clean, solid baseball. That's eluded the boys for a little bit here, and when that happens in the big leagues, you lose baseball games.
1: Tigers lose by the final score of 4-3. Royals with 2 in the 8th and 1 in the 9th to win a big hit of the game. 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A pizza portal pickup. Kyle Isbell squeezes one by Kevin McGonigal, diving at third base into left field to score Nick Lofton, who had doubled with 2 outs from second base. Tough loss for the Tigers. Another walk-off on the road. 4-3 Royals win it. Stay with us more after this on the Detroit Tigers Radio Network.
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0: 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The good defense started early in this game. Vinny Pasquantino drove a ball deep to center field in the first inning with two outs, bases empty. Matt Vierling got a great jump, and he's looking right into the setting sun, Bobby, and it was not an easy catch. Full speed to the wall, caught it a step from the wall, bumped into the wall, and hung on. And that set off a night of good defense all around. Riley Green made a nice catch and left. Cal Isbell made two fine plays in the eighth inning against the Tigers. For the most part, a very well-played game.
1: It sure was. I mean, it was a clinic by the outfield. You just talked about Vierling's catches and Riley Green's catches out there in left field. Now you got Isbell. He made back-to-back incredible plays in that one inning. So, yeah, it was there was a couple of errors, yes, but there were some really outstanding defensive plays made tonight.
0: Tigers lose by the final score of 4-3. 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RBIs in this game for the Tigers. First run scored on a double play ball, no RBI. The RBI is Wenzel Perez on a double in the sixth inning, and Spencer Torkelson also on a double in the sixth. 4-3, Kansas City walks off the Tigers. Tigers will now try to even the series at a game apiece tomorrow night. Stay with us. More postgame after this. Game recap next on the Detroit Tigers Radio Network.
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0: goals. Then it was none other than a Spencer Torkelson double play that brought Riley Green home. Bottom of the second, after a Jack Caglione double, an Isaac Collins single knotted it at one. To the top of the sixth inning we go. Jamai Jones walks. Dylan Dingler gets to first on a fielder's choice. Riley Green strikes out. And then it was Wenzel Perez with a key double.
1: Take a hack at it. Flip that left center field gap. See if Ding can score.
2: 3-1 to the left center field gap, and that one's going to get down all the way to the wall. Dingler rounding second, heading to third. Isbell up for the wall. Joey Cora waving Dingler around third. Bobby Witt Jr. is relayed to the plate, and they got him. No! Popped out of the glove! Popped out of the glove of Jensen, and the Tigers take a 2-1 lead.
0: Oh, the Tigers finally catch a break, and the breaks would continue because after Wenzel Perez, it's none other than Spencer Torkelson with a key clutch hit.
2: The 1-1. Swinging a line drive down the left field line. Fair ball into the corner. Wenzel Perez will trot home. Torque around first, heading to second. He greets Nick Mears, the reliever, with a line drive double, and the Tigers have a 3-1 lead in the sixth.
0: So an offense that came in struggling managed 3 runs in 5 2/3 innings against Chris Bubich, who had allowed 1 earned run in his last 3 starts heading into tonight. Job well done there. Job not as well done by the Tigers' bullpen. Kyle Finnegan, just 1 earned run allowed all year, doubled that tonight. 2 earned runs allowed in the top of the 8th inning, did not record an out. A Michael Massey double, a Kyle Isbell single, scored Massey to make it 3-2. A Michael Garcia single, made it 3-3, then Bobby Witt Jr. walked. In comes Brant Herber. Herder, he gets a double play. After a walk and a ground out, we go to the 9th inning. Got off to a solid start for Detroit with a Zach McKinstry double. But a Zach short pop-up on a bunt really hurt the team. Then a Kerry Carpenter flyout, a Kevin McGonigal walk, because that's what he does, resulted and culminated in a Colt Keith pop-out ending the top of the 9th inning for the Old English D. Then in the bottom of the 9th inning, Brant Herder still pitching and pitching well. First 2 batters out, but then 2-out trouble. Nick Lofton, a 2-out double, and Kyle Isbell up to the dish for his second opportunity for a clutch moment tonight.
2: Herder checks Lofton, the 1-0, swinging a ground ball. Base hit in the left, and it's going to die in shallow left, and the Royals will walk it off. Lofton slides across home plate. Isbell didn't hit it hard, but he got it by McGonigal at third. 2-out double, seeing eye base hit. Royals beat the Tigers in game one.
0: That would be your final, 4-3. Tigers let one get away. They now fall to 18-21 on the year, coupled with the Guardians' win. Now find themselves 2.5 games behind in the American League Central Division. We've got your out-of-town scoreboard coming your way after this, right here on the Detroit Tigers Radio Network.
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1: A better life with Dr. Sanjay Gupta.
2: We are finally starting to learn more things we can do to keep our brain sharp as we age. A lot of people think crossword puzzles or Sudoku might do the trick, but the science doesn't really bear that out. What one recent study found, though, was that a certain type of brain training seems to have a significant impact on cognition as we get older. It wasn't memory or even problem-solving tasks that moved the needle. It was an interactive computerized game that tested the ability to recognize two separate images in faster and faster sequences. It's what we call a task of divided attention, in which you don't have a conscious strategy on how to improve. That's according to the study's lead author. You're just trying to do the best you can to figure out how to divide your attention. Now, the game in this study was called Double Decision, if you want to find it and try it out yourself. I'm Dr. Sanjay Gupta, helping you live a better life.
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5: 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It was the Rockies over the Phillies 9-7, pounded out 13 hits. Kyle Schwarber, home run number 13 for the Phils. Jesus Luzardo got shelled. Three innings pitched, six earned runs allowed against the much-improved Rockies. A's at the Orioles, Pete Alonso hits home run number 8 in his new digs, but it would not be enough as the A's trump Baltimore 4-3. The Astros thus far have had a forgettable season, but they got over on the Cincinnati Reds today, who, after a sterling start, have fallen in their eighth consecutive contest. Yordan Alvarez, two hits, his 13th home run of the season. How about the Angels at the Blue Jays today? Low scoring affair. Toronto wins it 2-0. They get a dub with just three hits. Dylan Cease, the prime offseason pitching acquisition, goes seven scoreless. That'll work for Toronto. Suddenly, Boston playing much better as well. 2-0 over Tampa Bay is the final. Just four hits there, but Connelly early. Seven scoreless innings. Boston has now won 4 out of 5. Two sub-500 teams, the Nationals and the Marlins. Nationals win this one 3-2 on the road. Key one tonight for Detroit, not the result they were looking for. Guardians get past the Twins despite allowing 13 Minnesota hits. The final there, 6-4. 33-year-old Jose Ramirez, a 2-for-4 day as Cleveland remains in first place, extends their lead to now 2.5 games in the Central. The Brewers got to Max Fried today, scored 5 earned runs in 5 innings pitched against the Yankees ace. New York came in having one of six out of their last 7 games in this contest in the final there. In Milwaukee, 6-0 Brew Crew. It would be the Mariners against the Chicago White Sox, and Seattle comes back to win 12-8. Still under 500 on the season, though, a theme we've seen with some would-be contenders. Detroit, Toronto, Seattle among them. Julio Rodriguez, his 6th home run of the season, and the Chicago Cubs and the Rangers. Cubs tied with the best record in the National League. Actually, now a win tonight would give them that in sole ownership. 7-1 over the Texas Rangers thus far, with the Atlanta Braves coming your way later tonight. Actually, that game underway right now as well. They're at the Los Angeles Dodgers, tied 1-1 there. Games in progress. Mets and D-backs tied 1-1, top of the 5th inning there. Cardinals and Padres scoreless in the fourth. Pirates and Giants knotted as one as well in the top of the third inning. We will send it back to the booth for some final thoughts on today's game, where the Tigers fall to the Royals 4-3. That's coming your way now.

0: stability in the rotation. They need, whether he's the starter or he's the bulk guy, they need some solid innings out of time ahead.
1: Michael Wacha, always tough, is on the mound for Kansas City. He's got a 3 ERA in his 7 starts so far. 7-10 start here in Kansas City tomorrow night. We're on the air at 6:45. That's going to wrap things up from here at the ballpark in KC. Our thanks for engineers tonight. Jenny Hornatsky back in our studios in Southfield. Steve Kincaid with us here at the ballpark. For my partner Bobby Scales, I'm Dan Dickerson. In the final score, with 2 in the 8th and 1 in the 9th, Kansas City Royals walk off the Tigers 4-3. Thanks for listening. Have a great night, everyone.
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6: My NBA Finals possibly happening. I had OKC versus Denver. That ain't happening. And then I had Detroit versus my Knicks. And the Knicks are up 3-0. The Thunder are up 2-0. I would say pretty damn good chance both of those teams are going to be in the conference finals. Detroit's up 2-0 as well. So if I get Knicks Pistons, I'll have got that correctly. And then I had Thunder Knicks in the final with Thunder winning it. You, on paper, I liked your predictions. I didn't like them as a Knicks fan, but I thought they were pretty astute. But a couple of first round exits for both the teams you had in your finals, right?
7: Not great, Pat. Not great. I had Nuggets Celtics NBA Finals. My thought with the Nuggets was OKC last year played in two series that went 7 games. They played against Denver. And they played against Indiana. And the common trait between those two teams are that they are juggernauts offensively. And I think that is how you beat OKC. You have to outscore them. Their defense is so good that you need an elite offense to counteract that somewhat. And you got to try and get them in track meets. If you play ugly, gross games into the high 90s, low 100s, I just don't think that's going to be able to beat them for 4 games. And I look at the success Indiana and Denver had and the way Denver was playing going into the postseason. They won 12 straight. Jokic was looking like himself. Murray was playing awesome. Aaron Gordon, I thought, would be able to give him something maybe later on in the postseason. But again, Minnesota just continues to be a thorn in their side and a terrible matchup for them. And even with all the injuries, they still couldn't get past them. So that didn't end up working out. And then, like a lot of people, Boston just ended up not being as good as we all thought. And Pat, you know what? I can't even get mad because even if they would have gotten past Philly, the Knicks are just much better than this Boston team. And they're built to beat Boston. They showed us that last year. I think they would have showed us that again if these two teams played. So, you know, the Nuggets pick, I don't think the Nuggets were ever beating OKC, you know, let alone San Antonio. I don't even know if they would have gotten the Spurs, but certainly they wouldn't have gotten past the Thunder. I just think OKC's way too good. And the Celtics, they're not as good as the Knicks either. So this is why we make predictions at the beginning. None of us know how it's going to play out. We wait and see. And I think all of us would agree at this point, Knicks-Thunder looking like they're certainly on a collision course. And I hope we do get that matchup, Pat, because I do feel like that is the best team in the East and that is the best team in the West. And I do want to see how good the Knicks are. You know, I think we all do. We want to see, because we know how good the Thunder are. But I truly want to see how great the Knicks are. Can they win 2 games off the Thunder? Can they even win 3 games against OKC?

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0: that tells you what's going on behind the scenes, because this is players telling you. I've been there. I know what it's like. Steelers have a mess of a field. The organization got all these bad grades across the board, and, you know, that draft grades don't really matter. Franchise grades do, because you have players telling you what their experience is. It's Amazon reviews. I don't buy a single thing on Amazon without reading the reviews. Anything. Because I want to know what other people's experience is. You be the tester. You tell me whether it's good or not. I want to see what it is. You're telling me that the Steelers actually have a lot of problems. That the Steelers organization is set for a free fall right now. It's a massively competitive AFC. They don't feel like they have a lot of direction. They've been treading water for an extended period of time. And Mike Tomlin masked a lot of the deficiencies in that organization. Aaron Rodgers is a band-aid. He's a stopgap. The Steelers have to figure out quarterback. They've got to get it right. But they've also got to get other things right within that organization, too. Just be ready, because we may see that drop-off that we haven't had in a long, long time, with the AFC not giving you really any room for anything in the future. And kicking the can down the road at quarterback, it's going to come back to bite the Steelers in the ass. I mean, it really is. Just be ready. And again, I want Aaron Rodgers to play till he's 50. He's interesting. He's just always got to, I want to sit and hang out with Aaron Rodgers. Maybe do some ayahuasca. Another hour coming up. Nick Ashew, Westwood One Sports.
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0: like, it's just next. They really do have the next guy up mentality, even when they deal with, like, Jalen Williams being hurt. There's always somebody else, and it's just you watch them and go, they're going to keep doing this for a while. They got two first-round picks. Their actual first-round pick, they don't own. It goes to the Mavericks in this draft coming up. They have two other first-round picks. The Thunder are going to be around for a decade like this. Get ready. The Lakers are turning the ball over. Those 21 turnovers turned into 26 points in game two for the Thunder. I mean, you can't give the defending champs 26 free points and expect to compete in a series. And that's what we're looking at. DeAndre Ayton, non-existent. I mean, Austin Reeves has been great. LeBron's been doing everything he can, but the Lakers are just outmatched. I mean, Spurs-Thunder is going to be the Western Conference Finals. I don't think there's any question. I think the Thunder make it 3-0. I think Cleveland can win today, though, at home and make it 2-1 against the Pistons, but the Lakers are just completely outmatched. So we'll see. NBA lottery tomorrow. Let's go Wizards. Let's get that number one overall pick. Game Day Garage got a live stream on YouTube. Make sure you check that out at 3 Eastern. Nick Ashew, Westwood One Sports.
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12: A better life with Dr. Sanjay Gupta.
13: You know, up until the other day, I thought the term body double was just for stuntmen and women working in film. But a colleague of mine taught me that body doubling is also a, quote, productivity and self-help strategy that involves working with another person to help improve motivation and focus. It's been popular for a while for people who have ADHD, but anyone can benefit. Think of this as an external motivator to stay on task. The other person doesn't even need to be doing the same thing as you. They do need to be someone you feel comfortable around and who you'll listen to if they push you to get back to the task on hand. Now, if you don't feel comfortable asking someone to do this with you one-on-one, some people say just working around other people at a coffee shop, library, co-working space. That's all the motivation they need to get things done. I'm Dr. Sanjay Gupta, helping you live a better life.
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18: Well, hello, friends, and welcome into another week of Michigan Golf Live Radio. It is good to have you with us in our 27th season of celebrating this great game at some wonderful destinations all around the state. And as we do every week of the season, we broadcast from a different destination. And today, our featured destination is one of my favorites. It's so welcoming. The golf is so good. And it's a place that I'm still finding myself introducing some of you to, because perhaps you haven't made your way over to Manistee National Golf and Resort. So take out your Michigan map, which is, of course, the back of your left hand. Go over to your pinky. Now go to the outside of your pinky finger, and about, I don't know, two-thirds of the way up, now you're kind of in that Manistee area where three golf courses await at a resort that is investing, renovating, and is better than it's ever been. And I cannot wait to tell you that story over the course of the next couple of hours. And by way of teaser, we will also be giving you a chance to win a foursome with carts so you can come and see it for yourself if you've never been. Having said that, I believe we're going to be talking with somewhere in the range of 10 different guests throughout the course of the program. And my co-host today is most commonly seen in the pro shop and out and around. He's the PGA professional, Dennis Michael. And it is good to see you, my friend. How are you?
20: I'm great, Bill. Nice to see you again. Thanks for coming back to our side of the state.
18: As you and I sit here, not a cloud in the sky. The sun is shining. At some point, our entire state will enjoy the temperatures we're accustomed to, so we'll get there eventually. But how did the courses come through the winter, and how excited are you for the 2026 season to crank up here?
20: Yeah, we're up and running. I know a lot of the northern Michigan courses have had a difficult winter with cold and rains and such, but we opened the retreat course, the original course, on April 10th. And it's been going. We opened the other two courses on the 24th, and we're starting to get our stay-and-plays are coming in. The groups are coming in. The leagues and, you know, member, regular locals are all starting to play. So it's a clear blue sky out today, and we're going good. Courses are nice.
18: And just to sort of set the scene for everybody, there are two 18-hole courses here known as the Retreat and the Revenge, and they're appropriately named. The Retreat is kind of a more relaxed feel through the woods. It's a beautiful course. The Revenge is also beautiful and through the woods, but it's a little tougher course In the old days, you would know them as Cant Hook Valley and Cutter's Ridge, for those of you who go back a ways in the Manistee National world. And then the third course is a short course. It's a par three course that defies description in audio form. It's so beautiful, and I've said this a bunch of times. It is my ideal way to go out and practice my iron game. I love that short course. So with the three courses that you have to offer, you have lodge rooms, you have cottages that sleep up to eight, and then you have mansions, that's how I would categorize them, that sleep up to 20 in their own beds, by the way. We're not sharing beds. This place has really evolved into a true destination.
20: Yeah, we've really upped the lodging game here in the cottages. One that we just built 3 years ago can comfortably accommodate 20 golfers, and then right near it is another one that can accommodate 16 and another one that can accommodate 12. So like we had mentioned, different size groups can stay there. It's a short cart ride from the restaurants, the pools, the golf courses, the practice facility. And some guests want to just get on site and enjoy our property and not leave. Yeah. Sometimes there's shuttles that go into town or into the casinos nearby, but a lot of people will show up Friday morning, park their car, get on a golf cart, and just enjoy the different food, the golf that we have right here, and then until they have to leave on Sunday or Monday.
18: Yeah, it's such a special setting, and it's in this part of the state that will become quite busy during the summer because we have lighthouses, we've got beaches, we've got all of the outdoor activities, and yet I've talked to so many people who just call this their home course or their home property because they may live in the area, or perhaps their annual summer vacation trip brings them to the Manistee region. They have been able to see over the course of just the last few years a return of investment and engagement and renovation and refreshing the property as well.
20: Well, I've been here 15 years, and it's completely different than when I started.
18: Yeah.
20: And I think you're right about, more and more people coming to us as their resort destination.
18: And there's such value here, by the way, and we'll dig into this as the program moves along, but just to ballpark it for all of you, there are packages here at Manistee National Golf and Resort where you can play all three courses and stay two nights, and it's going to be in the realm of $600 per person. I mean, that's pretty darn good. Do some calculations on your own, and you'll understand what a value that is. But we've got lots of time to explore those details and color in more of the picture of what makes this such a special destination. So I do hope you'll stick with us throughout the course of the program. We will also be giving you information on a special contest where you could end up winning a foursome of golf to come and play any of the courses here. And if you don't have three friends, you will once you tell them you have free golf. So make sure you stick around for all the contest details. And a quick reminder that Michigan Golf Live Television comes your way on a station near you, a station that you already get. 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
18: And welcome back into Michigan Golf Live as we continue from Manistee National Golf and Resort, this beautiful place with two 18-hole courses and what I believe to be is one of the best short courses anywhere, not just in Michigan, but in the country. It's a really special place. And another aspect of what makes Manistee National so special are the people that like to play here all the time. And we've got a trio of troublemakers that are ready to go out, get their round started. And I'm going to take a moment to say hello to all of them. So I'm going to let you introduce yourself. Lean on in there, and we'll go from left to right on my radio dial.
23: Good morning. My name is Mike Richardson.
24: My name is Jim Tuttle.
18: All right, and you are?
25: And I'm Doug Richley.
18: All right, and you guys, do you do, after you say your names, do you do the Three Amigos salute? Or
25: it's secret.
18: All right, so Doug, let me start with you. What is it about this place that makes it your place? Why do you come here? Why do you like it?
25: Well, I have been here since the opening back in 1994, and I just love it because both courses are so much different that it's a new adventure every time we come out here and play.
18: Yeah.
25: It's just, I can't think of any other place I'd rather be, tell the truth.
18: And is it the three of you that most often play together? Are you the partners in crime?
24: Yeah. We just started playing together last summer.
18: Oh, really? It just kind of clicked, and it all worked, and it all made sense.
23: Yeah, it's a lot of fun, particularly because Jim and I are left-handed, so being left-handed, it's always fun to play with another one.
18: Yeah, how do you adjust to these two guys who play from the wrong side of the ball?
25: Well, I don't watch.
18: That's probably a good idea.
25: I turn my back on them.
18: Yeah, if you're not watching, do you find quite often at the end of the hole that the score is a little different than you thought it was?
25: Yeah, but I got the pencil, so, okay, you know.
18: That's a good idea.
23: You know, well, that's what we say. It's always a little different because right. He's got the pencil.
18: We, you know, we're talking to an audience all around the state, and a good number of folks who maybe haven't been here to play golf or to stay or to have dinner in the restaurant. So let me give you a moment here to kind of sell the soap. What's special about Manistee National?
24: Well, I grew up in Bear Lake, and the gentleman I worked for in Bear Lake went to Arizona in the summers and talked me into coming to Arizona. I spent 45 years in Arizona and just moved back about 5 years ago.
18: Okay.
24: He also happened to start this place when it was Kobe Pines, back when Doug first started.
18: Doug Bell, yep.
24: And Doug Richley as a member. And when I came back to visit Doug, I really enjoyed playing here. They were, as he said, the courses are so different that I just really enjoyed playing here. I said they didn't have to touch, in my opinion, they didn't have to touch them. They were so good. It was so much fun to play here.
18: Yeah.
24: And I look forward to coming back every fall from Arizona.
18: Nice. And of the two 18-hole courses, the Retreat and the Revenge, what's your favorite? Which one would you rather play most often?
25: Boy, that's a good question. I guess I would play the Retreat because it's the original. And I grew up here on it,
18: yeah.
25: You know, so it took a few years to get used to Revenge because
18: it's a tough course.
25: I lost a lot of golf balls and
18: right.
25: I didn't like it,
18: right.
25: But I've learned to love it. I mean, if they shut one down, I'd play the other one with no problem.
18: Yeah.
25: But I would say this side here, the old Canhook Valley, would be the one that I'd play.
18: That's what I was trying to remember, the correlation. For people who haven't been here in, let's say, 10 years, the courses, they're the same two courses, but they've changed names. So you have you had Cutter's Ridge and Canhook Valley, and now you have the Retreat and the Revenge, and I can't ever keep track what one used to be which one. And now we have the short course, which is so good. It's so much fun. Do you get your iron work in on that short course?
23: I get my iron work in before I go to that short course.
18: Good call.
23: Because if you're not there, it's an adventure.
18: Yeah, that's a good point. Okay, the last question I have for the three of you before you head out to play, and this is probably the most important question. When the three of you play, who's usually coming away as the winner? Is there a favorite in this group? They're pointing to you. So,
25: well, he's the ex-pro, so we let him win. You know,
18: yeah,
25: so
18: he's fragile ego.
25: He's still got the cards, so you know we let him win.
18: That's a very good. It's a not only thoughtful gesture. It's probably pretty smart. You don't want to get him on the wrong side.
25: Yeah, him or his mother. So you know.
18: Well, guys, it's good to see you smiling. Good to see you playing together. And part of what makes this game special are the relationships that we build. So thanks for kind of giving us a little glimpse into what makes this place your place. Appreciate it.
24: Thank you for having us.
23: Thanks.
18: Man, I just love sitting down with regular golfers who just love the place they call home. And Dennis Michael is the PGA professional here joining me again. You see those three guys, and I mean, you helped arrange for them to be on the program knowing that they get along pretty well. What's the buddy group vibe here at Manistee?
20: We've got a pretty good assortment of people like that. Men, women, couples.
18: These are locals.
20: Yeah, locals. So, I mean, obviously we're a resort. We do, you know, a lot of resort play, stay and play. But we do have a good local contingent. There are some people like Doug mentioned that has been here for many, many years. Jim, who was away working in Arizona. He actually worked as a club fitter for Ping for many years. Oh. and is very knowledgeable and sometimes helps me with fittings and stuff. He's knowledgeable about, you know, but he's always liked to come back here. And yeah. So I knew him as a visitor coming back. And then the last several years, he's been done that. I think he said 5 years. And Mr. Richardson there, that was also with them, he goes away in the winter but has been golfing with his wife here quite a bit, and they play. So there's a good group of camaraderie and people that golf, play the different courses, you know, come in, eat and drink.
18: Sure.
20: And just enjoy everything that we have here. So it's nice to have those, and it was nice to get those guys to come in.
18: Well, and part of the Manistee Resort experience is that you have accommodations for whatever size group of friends want to come here, right? So if it's a foursome, they can stay in the lodge, they can stay in the inn in pretty nice hotel rooms. I stayed in one last night that had like a living room and a full separated bedroom. And then you have smaller cottages that are brand new on the other side of the street, kind of on the way out to the range, and they look like they still have the ribbon cutting freshness to them.
20: Yes. Yeah. In fact, we've been building those like in twos, and
18: yeah,
20: we've got four ready. And
18: so those sleep up to eight.
20: Yes, sir.
18: Right. And then coming in off of 18 on the retreat course, if you look to your left, you will see some cottages. Our TV crew stayed in them. I'll put it to you this way. When our crew of four stayed in there, we each took our own floor. They're giant.
20: Must have been the Maxwell.
18: It was. They're gigantic. They're beautiful. And they can sleep, I believe, up to 20, 16 or 20.
20: The Maxwell is like 2 or 3 years old. So it's brand new. It can sleep up to 20 people. It's a very short cart ride from the clubhouse and the first tee of the retreat. We also have Mackenzie and Jones cottages back there, one of which can, you know, house 16 comfortably and the other 12. So when we have big groups, even 40, 50, we do get groups of 90, 80 that come here. Wow. They can take all three of them.
18: Yep.
20: They can be together, or we could have, you know, a couple small mid-sized groups stay in each one. It's just so convenient.
18: They're beautiful. And for those of you who are trying to wrap your head around what it looks like, because I want you to keep this in mind. Not only could you stay in those cottages or in the smaller ones or in the lodge, during your time to play golf here at Manistee National. But a lot of people will stay there a little bit longer, and they'll go from here, drive the half hour up the road to play at Arcadia, or just use that as their hub during sightseeing in the area. And as you said, you're getting groups from all over the country of big sizes because they understand the quality of the lodging. So my encouragement to all of you would be this. On the Michigan Golf Live YouTube channel is the TV special we produced here all about Manistee National. And we showed in detail the Maxwell Cottage because that's where we stayed, including the game room downstairs, the gigantic balcony with the huge grill on it, the marble top kitchen that you would kill for to have in your own home. These are done really well. And when we say they sleep 16 to 20, you're not sharing a bed. No. There's beds everywhere in bathrooms.
20: Comfortable lodging. We want, you know, the inn that you stayed in, 41 rooms there, comfortable in a lot of our, you know, twos and fours. You know, stay there, sure, and it's sure convenient, again, right here by the both courses. But the groups of 12, 20, they like to congregate, you know, play cards, do whatever they do, you know, after their rounds. And it's a little secluded. They're back in the big white pines. You can see the golf courses from the area. And it is. It's just luxurious, and it's good accommodations, and we do. We get a lot of people either on a golf package for our courses, but we, you know, a lot of times they'll run up and make a day trip up to Arcadia to golf, or, you know, we have a lot of fishing and other things in the area. And so, yeah, that's it's very comfortable.
18: Well, now that we're getting everybody excited about all this, let's launch the contest today to give away a foursome to play here on any of the courses, foursome with carts. We'll do it via email. So all you have to do is email in the phrase that Dennis is about to share. After he does that, I will give you the email address. We'll repeat it a few times throughout the course of the show today. So you're the game master.
20: Okay.
18: Dennis, what is the phrase?
20: Play all three at Manistee.
18: I like that. It kind of rhymes a little bit.
20: Yeah, well, and it kind of goes with our newish short course.
18: Yes, we'll talk about that in detail a little bit later on. Right now, I want you all to remember the phrase, play all three at Manistee, and send it in to contest@michigangolflive.com. contest@michigangolflive.com. You have until Tuesday evening at 10 p.m. because some of you are listening to us in podcast form, and we want to give everybody a chance to be a part of the fun. So send in the phrase, play all three at Manistee, to contest@michigangolflive.com. 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
18: And welcome back to Michigan Golf Live. We have a little celebrating to do because if you missed the news from last weekend, a Michigan-based PGA professional by the name of Ryan Lenahan from Walnut Creek Country Club over in South Lyon qualified for the PGA Championship through some brutal playing conditions out west at Bandon Dunes. And Ryan joins us on the program to talk all about that. My man, how are you doing?
0: I'm doing good, Bill. Thanks for having me on. Little tired. I think I'm still on West Coast time right now. You know, I just had a busy day of teaching and somehow got a balance getting ready for a major mixed into that. But other than that, I've been doing pretty good.
18: Well, we've got so much to dig into. First of all, for those who aren't aware, let me set the scene, because Ryan was competing in the PGA Pro tournament at Bandon Dunes, right? So this is, first of all, a journey to get to Bandon. And then secondly, you're competing against other PGA professionals from around the country. So that 20 of you, I think is the number, will qualify or can qualify to play in the PGA Championship, the major championship. And Ryan had himself some magical moments in down the stretch. And I think it's maybe fair to say that you went kind of viral for your reactions afterwards and the things you had to say. So can you kind of take us back just a few days ago to when you're at Bandon? And your awareness level of what leaderboard looks like or what you need to do in order to advance or at least have a chance to advance.
0: Yeah. You know, I think I almost go back to day two. I did not have the best of rounds, to be honest with you. I kind of struggled. Even if I go back to round one, I got off to a great start. I was 4 under through, I believe, 14 holes. And I know I had a really tough stretch ahead of me. And I actually had some two bad breaks that cost me in my first round that kind of really killed the momentum of my round. I hit a ball that landed in the fairway and kicked dead left, went into a gorse bush, and then had a hit the wrong club in the next hole that was all over the flag. And so the hole that I made, I hit in the gorse bush, I made double. The next hole, I hit it right at the flag, made bogey. And all of a sudden, everything was erased very quickly. And I came out flat my second round. I did not play well. And I honestly walked off the green in round two thinking I had missed the cut. I really did. I thought I had to make birdie on my last hole. And, you know, I thought I had missed it. And I was a little deflated, to be honest with you. And I was irked at myself a little bit. And, you know, it kind of gave me a different mentality when I ended up making the cut on the number. I had more of a chasing mentality. And I played really well in round three. But to going back to your question, I mean, I down the stretch, I was very active. I'm one of those guys. I love to know where I'm at. It doesn't bother me. I think just maybe with my experience and stuff like that, I, you know, I'm kind of used to it, I guess. But I was looking at the leaderboard pretty quickly or pretty often. And we had to wait on our last few holes on 15. We waited for, gosh, it was probably like 10 minutes, I'd say. And when I got to 17, we had to wait. I looked to see where I was to see if that number was changing. And on 18, we waited and I looked to see where I was there. And I knew it was a par five. And I think the hardest part was that it was the wind was coming off so hard from the left and there's a hazard on the right. And I mean, it was blowing 30 miles per hour. So is it a matter of, do I play aggressively and try to hit driver and really pinch it down there? I kind of, you know, decided, you know, I'm going to stick to my game plan. I'm going to play as a 3-shot hole. And, you know, walking up to the green, I knew where I stood. And it had so many implications, not just for the PGA Championship, but it also qualified me for the PGA Cup, which was a huge goal of mine and something that I really wanted to do.
18: Well, part of the story that we have to tell has to do with the amount of practice time and competitive time that a PGA professional gets. It's not nearly what some people may assume it is. you are director of instruction at Walnut Creek, which means you have your hands on a club fairly frequently, but it's usually to demonstrate to a student what they need to be doing differently. That's very, very different from getting competitive reps in. And in that competition in the PGA Pro, you're competing against those with kind of similar restrictions to the amount of practice time you can get in. But none of that can prepare you for a Bandon Dunes kind of day. I don't know that there's ever a day where the wind is less than 15, and it's probably more normal for it to be in the mid-20s. So along with not having the reps for competition that you would have preferred to get, how on earth do you prepare for Bandon?
0: Yeah, it wasn't easy, especially for a northern guy that's trying to get ready for an event in April. It's very challenging. A very unique kind of situation developed right before I went to Bandon. We were supposed to have the Michigan PGA has chapters within the section, and I'm part of the Eastern chapter. And we had an Eastern chapter event that was at Barton Hills in Ann Arbor that was canceled due to rain. And so they moved it, and it was going to be at Oakhurst instead, just to give us an opportunity to play, and they didn't get enough participation. So that was canceled. So believe it or not, I on Monday morning, the week I was leaving for Bandon, I drove up to Arcadia Bluffs, the northern chapter, which I don't belong to, had an event up at Arcadia Bluffs. Nice. I left at 6 in the morning. And everybody up there was probably looking at me like, what in the world is he doing? And literally the reason why I did it was just because I wanted one tournament rep just prior to leaving to go to Bandon. That's all I wanted. I needed to get myself some sort of pressure, try to get under the gun because I haven't competed or done anything. And it's a challenge. I mean, I was teaching all up until when I left. I'm teaching all in between now in the PGA, which is kind of a tough thing. I mean, not many guys that are playing in the event other than the club professionals are probably doing anything other than practicing and getting ready. And it's one of those things where, this winter, there was times where I made some sacrifices and, would go on the simulator and, when it's 0 degrees outside and you maybe aren't as motivated to go like think golf or anything, I would kind of push myself and say, I got to do this to kind of get ready for several months down the road and everything. And so it's a challenge. I mean, the timing of the event for us in April is really hard. We have our biggest event at a time when our season's just starting.
18: Right.
0: And it makes it really difficult. They're talking about possibly changing it just because of how unfair it is. But like, truthfully, I go out there and I'm last 2 years, I've had no idea what to expect. I mean, I you have no idea what kind of shots you're hitting under the gun.
18: Yeah, for sure. And, I'm glad you went up to Arcadia to try this out, because most likely you encountered conditions that would be fairly similar to what your competition conditions were, especially this time of year where it's a little cooler and the wind is almost always blowing up there. And Ryan, at the end of tournament play, when you were told that you made it, that you're in and second year in a row into the PGA Championship, you had a pretty cool, really viral emotional reaction during an interview. We talked about your family and told your kids you love them, and just it was like it all hit home at once in that moment for you. And I'm curious if you were surprised by the way that the emotions landed for you, or if you're just kind of living it raw and just extra grateful.
0: Absolutely. I mean, I'm a very stoic person on the golf course. I don't show much emotion. My college coach always told me, he's like, when I come up to you, I don't want to know if you're playing good or if you're playing bad based on your, body language and everything. And I've always kind of held that, close to me, where I'm very just, kind of just take one shot at a time, kind of boring to probably watch. But, I'm very stoic. And I think the thing is I mentioned to a bunch of members at Walnut Creek earlier today that, I couldn't even enjoy really the beauty or the scenery of Bandon the last day, especially the last few holes when you're on the coast, simply just because you're so locked in. And, I just tried to stay as very focused as I possibly could. And, was just one of those things where, my goals were within reach and everything. I think one of the hardest things, though, was just that the morning of the final round, and I remember this last year, and I think I used my experience last year to really help me this year, but I, you know, just it's hard kind of sitting and waiting to go tee off. And I felt most comfortable when I was actually on the golf course. And, you know, it nothing was planned. I obviously just was so locked in, and I knew that there was implications, obviously, of just the PGA and the PGA Cup on the line in that last hole. And, you know, you work so hard the months leading up to it in the wintertime. You do everything you can. And I mean, there's days where I went out and played golf and it was in the 20s.
8: Yeah.
0: And I'd play nine holes. And I didn't really want to play then, but I kind of had to just to try to prepare. And there were times where it was like literally snowing and I was outside playing. And wasn't ideal. But at the same time, it's like those are the kind of moments where you really appreciate where, you know, it's like, okay, if I didn't, you know, make those sacrifices, then maybe I wouldn't have this opportunity. And yeah, I was incredibly grateful to, you know, just have a chance. You know, I was grateful to be honestly playing on day three, and I played well, and I was really grateful to have a chance, obviously, on day four. And somehow, some way, those putts went in on 17. You don't see on TV how hard the wind was whipping, and making those putts and all that wind was not easy. But, you know, if you ask me, like, hey, you have a chance to qualify for a major and you have a putt at it on 18, like, you're, of course, going to take that. You know, I mean, it's like all you can ask for is an opportunity and a chance. Mm-hmm. And I stuck to my routine. I stuck to my process. I visualized that ball going in. And honestly, I walked up to the green and I had a feeling that it was going to go in. And believe it or not, I just did. It was so odd and it's hard to explain.
8: Yeah. Well, we're proud of you, man. It's a really fun story to watch from a distance. And you know, since we did a TV show focusing on Walnut Creek a couple of seasons ago, we got to know some of the folks there, and Scott, of course, beat me senseless on camera, as one would expect. And I love the fact that we have this local connection.
0: Golf is so good here, and it really means a lot to represent the state. There's no doubt.
8: Yeah, well, go get them, man. We're proud of you and can't wait to see how it all turns out. Congratulations.
0: Thank you, Bill. Appreciate you having me on.
8: And we're back with more Michigan Golf Live Radio from Manistee National after this. 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
8: And as we continue here on Michigan Golf Live from Manistee National Golf and Resort, we are welcoming in another guest, and this next guest has the capacity to tell us all about what's happening in the area, not just
18: this weekend or next weekend, but like the whole year around, because this is what she does. So Dennis Michael, the PGA professional here, I'm going to let you, as the co-host, handle the introductions here.
20: Okay, thank you very much, Bill. We're glad to have Sammy Lukaszewicz with us today. Like you said, she's very knowledgeable about the things. I'm not sure what your exact title is, but I'll let you maybe tell me what it is.
10: I do a little of everything.
20: Yeah, I know, and I also know you're quite an accomplished golfer and play quite a bit and are very good at it, not just because we worked together at one time, but just because you do play.
10: I have a good coach.
20: And if you... feel like it, you could also tell us why your name is Sammy, but
18: or how to spell your last name. That's the yeah. Test. You know, we're giving away on the show today a foursome to Manistee National, and we'll have the phrase that Dennis comes up with here in just a couple moments. We could just do a spelling test for Sammy. They'd all have to go to the Manistee
10: I'd
18: website.
10: Win it, maybe.
18: So that's a long-winded introduction for saying welcome. And
10: thank
18: on
10: you.
18: Behalf
10: it's
18: of
10: so nice to be here
18: on behalf of Manistee Tourism and
10: nice you, to have you here.
18: Yeah, it's so good to be here. We you and I first met years ago when you were at Crystal Mountain.
10: Yes.
18: And now you get to represent this entire region.
10: What yeah,
18: you,
10: it's incredible.
18: Yeah, sell the picture of Manistee
10: oh my
18: in the
10: gosh.
18: Summer.
10: You know. Summer sells itself, really. We have 26 miles of shoreline right on Lake Michigan, so I can't think of a better place in western Michigan than Manistee to live. And our entire county, from the city of Manistee, north to Arcadia, you've got Wellston, Brethren, Calava. There's so many great things to see and do here, and it really is a golfer's paradise for one, and I can't think of any better resort than Manistee National to be able to like work out some rounds. And there's other golf courses to go to too, but Manistee National, the Revenge and the Retreat and the short course are really must-dos for yeah. every golfer.
18: We were talking earlier, and we'll talk again a bit later, about some of the packages that Manistee National offers, and in many cases, whether you're staying in one of the gigantic big cottages or in the inn, a lot of people are playing some golf, but then they're exploring the area.
10: Yeah, absolutely.
18: What's the most popular form of exploration around here? What are they
10: doing?
18: Well,
10: I mean, the beaches are easy to describe, but we've got a lighthouse on the National Register of Historic Sites. It'll open for the first time this year, Memorial Day weekend. When I think of golf, I also think of bourbon. So we've got Ironfish Distillery. It's across the street from Crystal Mountain, but it's technically in Manistee County.
18: Okay.
10: So we claim that. So you can go there and have the most wonderful old-fashioned, you know, biking, hiking, sightseeing. After a round of golf, go get a massage at Little River Casino. Maybe play some slots at the tables. So there's a lot of things to do, and it's certainly an outdoor recreation paradise that's anchored by golf in the summer.
18: Is summer here as vibrant and busy as it might be in the southwest corner of the state, where you know everybody thinks South Haven or Saugatuck, where there's no rooms left? My guess is you can still come up to Manistee and find a place to stay.
10: Yeah, Manistee is an affordable destination to get to, and you know, the amazing part about places like our beaches and our downtown is parking is free. You don't see that in
18: rare.
10: Every Michigan community. And, you know, parking is abundant, parking is free, and that saves a little bit of money for you so you can, you know, spend it at your favorite restaurant or your favorite shop downtown or on another round of golf here.
18: Yeah. All right. Let me kind of use your expertise. To craft the ideal weekend for, let's say, the family of four, right? So we're going to go with the classic. Dad's golfing, mom and the kids, they're not, but they are very active people. They're not going to sit on a tablet in the hotel room or in the lodge here or in one of the cottages. What's the weekend look like activity-wise? Dad's going to play first tee time off every morning. He's going to bother Dennis and say, I got to get out at 7 a.m. and because I got to be done by 10. And then what are we going to do all day?
10: Well, if mom and the kids decide that they don't want to golf, and I think Dennis teaches just about everybody.
18: Yes.
10: If I'm a kid and a parent, I would go down to First Street Beach. We have a 16-foot slide that they don't make anymore. You don't see slides like the slides you see in Manistee on First Street Beach, but it's 16 feet tall. And anytime we talk about it, we hear people say, yeah, I burned myself on that slide. Or
20: the thing gets hot. if it's late in the afternoon, you want to make sure you touch it.
10: You go down on wax paper then, and you get a little bit faster. So the slide is the first thing that I would do as a kid. If I'm mom, I'd go downtown, go shopping. We've got a Art Deco movie theater that runs First Run Films and Saturday matinees.
11: Oh, nice.
10: And I believe they're just a quarter, so it's an affordable thing to do with your children.
20: It's comfortable to sit in. For a bigger guy, I like to go to movies there.
10: Oh, yeah. It's been remodeled. It's upgraded to today's standards, but still has that nostalgic feel. It's run by a nonprofit, so everything's affordable there. Popcorn and soda and movies are...
11: A 25-cent movie?
10: The matinees on Saturdays,
11: that's incredible.
10: Yeah. But there's first runs, too, that you can see that are just for cost. I mean, these aren't like $15 movies to go to. Yeah. But I'd also check out our dog park if you have pets. Some of our beaches do allow dogs. A big popular thing to do in the summertime is hunt for beach glass. And we've got quite a bit of locations where you can find the most wonderful beach glass.
11: Define beach glass for me, please. This is the first on my show. I don't know what beach glass
10: well,
11: is.
10: Well, it's very similar to finding like a Petoskey stone. Oh. But, you know, things in the water as they mix with the waves and hit up against the rocks, glass actually becomes like a rock.
11: Oh.
10: And people search for it, and there's different colors that you can
20: it's
10: find.
20: Smooth. You get green, blue, white.
10: It's beautiful, okay.
20: It's a common thing.
10: We get asked about it all the time. It's our version of the Petoskey stone.
20: And you can find Petoskeys.
10: Yes, you can.
20: Know, too. I mean, that's the thing that we always like to do would be to go up and down the beaches because there's a North Pier, which is cool to walk out on, and same with the First Street Pier. You can walk out and, you know, get a perspective of Lake Michigan, the fishing boats going by, sailboats, freighters come in and out of the channel.
10: Yeah.
20: But the beaches are huge. You can walk for miles, really, on both sides.
11: Yeah. And I would guess you'll also be seeing an infusion of lighthouse enthusiasts, given that
10: We always do. You can get your passport stamped, your lighthouse passport stamped at our office and also at the North Pier Head. So.
11: Okay. Well, you know, I put forth the hypothetical with the golf taking place in the morning, but I should also make it clear that summertime, you play golf till about 10 p.m., so maybe you do all the activities in the daytime, and then when you wear the family out, you come play some golf at 6.
10: You can. Sunset is after 10 in some days.
20: And that's where we find a lot of people enjoying the short course is later on in the day. You don't have to commit, you know, hours. I mean, you can play it in an hour and a half.
11: Yeah.
20: And
11: as I was telling my playing partner, Larry, yesterday, when we were on the short course, and it was a little bit chilly and a little bit overcast, I said, you got to understand, if you come out here in the early part of dusk and it's, you know, 74 degrees and the shadows are coming across, it looks like you're on another planet, even though it's just across the street. I love that short course.
10: Yeah, Manistee National has made me love par threes.
11: Yeah.
10: Part of it is the short course, but the other one is it four?
11: Yeah.
10: I love the hole number four.
20: Yep.
10: It's a nice little par three. Yep. I mean, I obviously will get an advantage at the forward tees, but it made me love par threes.
20: When I used to coach the golf team, the high school team, I would sit behind four green. I could see them come up three, tee off on four, go off on five. It's a beautiful place to sit there.
11: Well, Sammy, it is good to reconnect with you, and
10: nice
11: I can tell that you love what you're doing here representing this area, and I don't blame you. It's really good. One of these days, we need to bring the TV show to the region. You know, we've done a feature here on the resort, but all these things you're describing, I'm thinking, man, we really haven't even shown the people how close the beaches are or what the lighthouses look. So we'll have to have that conversation at some point down the road. But it's good to see you.
10: It's
11: thanks
10: nice
11: so much for being here. As we wind down hour number one of Michigan Golf Live, we have another hour straight ahead. We will share with you again the contest details for you to enter to win a foursome here at Manistee National. And we'll continue our conversations. We'll also talk about the player commitments earlier than usual to the Rocket Classic. We've got the Dow Championship. We've got the Meyer Championship coming. So we've got LPGA, PGA Tour stuff coming up. And a reminder that Michigan Golf Live Television is now available for free on a channel you already get. 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
1: 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Welcome the warmer weather with Chelsea Lumber and deck season. 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
14: A better life with Dr. Sanjay Gupta.
15: You know, up until the other day, I thought the term body double was just for stuntmen and women working in film. But a colleague of mine taught me that body doubling is also a, quote, productivity and self-help strategy that involves working with another person to help improve motivation and focus. It's been popular for a while for people who have ADHD, but anyone can benefit. Think of this as an external motivator to stay on task. The other person doesn't even need to be doing the same thing as you. They do need to be someone you feel comfortable around and who you'll listen to if they push you to get back to the task on hand. Now, if you don't feel comfortable asking someone to do this with you one-on-one, some people say just working around other people at a coffee shop, library, co-working space. That's all the motivation they need to get things done. I'm Dr. Sanjay Gupta, helping you live a better life.
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20: And as we kick off the second hour of Michigan Golf Live from Manistee National Golf and Resort, we are glad to have you with us. And right away, I want to bring in our special guest who is, she knows a little bit about everything here. Now, my co-host for the program today is the head golf professional here, Dennis Michael. So officially, I need to let him introduce you, Kirsten, because that's what Dennis does as the co-host. So I don't want to step on your territory, but as we welcome everybody in for hour number two, just so you all know, we are at a wonderful place called Manistee National Golf and Resort. And for those of you who are carrying around your Michigan map, which is the back of your left hand, go to your pinky finger, go to the outside left edge of your pinky finger, and up about two-thirds, depending on how long of your fingers, how long your fingers are, you'll be right in the general neighborhood of Manistee, and that's where we are broadcasting from today. As every week, this show is on the road at a different destination. So, Dennis, let me have you, first of all, hello, welcome into hour number two, and please introduce our guest.
22: Okay, thanks again, Bill. Happy to have one of my favorite co-workers here, Kirsten Moriarty, Director of Hospitality, and she can answer and talk about a lot of the things that we didn't in hour one.
20: She's always smiling, which is what hospitality directors and marketing directors do, correct?
23: I like to think so, yes.
20: Yeah, I would think so. Even if on the inside maybe you're not, on the outside it's a nice smile to be greeted by.
23: Well, thank you.
20: We've been in the first hour of the program. We were just kind of telling the story of how this place has transformed in just the last few years. But when you have somebody on the phone, or perhaps you're at a trade show and somebody says, well, what is it like there? What's the answer you give them?
23: I like to tell them that, you know, we want them to walk in the door and just feel comfortable right away. I think we do a really good job at that. Our staff is very hospitable. We always try to make everybody feel welcome. And, of course, the golf courses are tremendous, and the lodging. And we've continued to make improvements with the lodging and just try to enhance anybody's stay with extracurriculars going on, whether it be live music or other events. And, yeah, it's a lot of fun. I think we have a lot of fun on the staff side, but we like that to be, you know, reflected.
20: Yeah. Well, Dennis and some of our other guests are talking kind of in detail about the golf experience. I'd love for you to talk about the fun experience. Let's go Friday, Saturday night on the lawn behind the lodge. What's that like?
23: Yes. Friday night, that is just, it's a vibe. You know, we host live music every Friday starting Memorial Day weekend, and it's a vibe. It's so much fun. We have the pizza truck out there. It serves wood fire pizza, and staff you know, we get excited for that too. And we have a great lineup of bands, both local and some, you know, a little bit further away this summer. We've got some new ones in the lineup as well, so we're excited to host them here. And we've got lawn games. We bring out, you know, cornhole, and there's horseshoes back there.
20: Nice fire pit with people
23: fire pits,
20: camped around.
22: It's all
20: it. People,
22: lit up. There's nice lights.
20: People can be in the pool
22: around.
20: At the same time,
23: yep.
20: right?
23: Yep.
20: And if I understand right, there are people from the neighbor, from the community that just come in for Friday nights. Even if they haven't played golf, they just like to hang out because it's a cool vibe, as you said.
23: It is, yes.
20: So let's talk package value. You know, I was... back in the first hour, we were talking a bit about the stay and play opportunities for any size group. One golfer, 90 golfers, whatever the case may be, you've got places for everybody. And but last night, you were kind enough to join us for dinner, and you were telling me about some of these package deals that were quite remarkable to play all three courses and stay two nights.
23: Yeah, so we have a two-night 36-hole minimum on our weekends, and of course you can add on golf from there. And the prices we have had feedback are very reasonable.
20: Yeah.
23: We have a hot buffet breakfast Saturday and Sunday mornings, and range is included in the package. You can choose to lodge either at the hotel or in one of our cottages, and we have group sizes from, you know, 1 up to 90.
20: Yeah.
23: 90 plus. So
20: we're somewhere in the broad, I know things fluctuate, but we're somewhere in that broad range of three rounds, two nights for like $600 range, somewhere in there?
23: Yep. That's a peak season, and you have the opportunity to play all three of our courses.
20: Yeah, that's really good. When you talk about this region, you talk about the Manistee area, we realize also that some of your guests will use this as their home base while they go and explore the lighthouses or the beaches or whatever else is going on, because this is a lively part of the world come golf season, right?
23: It is, yeah. We've got great beaches and, you know, things to do after your round of golf nearby. You know, it's not a far drive, and it's not crazy busy in the summer too. You know, there's you don't have to wait a long time to sit down for dinner.
20: Yeah.
23: And it's the town of Manistee. It's very, very quaint, and we've got a lot to offer.
20: Is there still weekend availability, or are you packed right out of the week? I mean, I want to make sure our listeners know that they can come here, but maybe they need to come midweek, or are you good to go? Are there still some weekend openings?
22: It's, you know, I think the consumer has gotten accustomed to booking early.
23: Yeah, we do still have availability for this year on, you know, select weekends, and we are already seeing requests for 2027.
20: Love it. People have to plan ahead. That's nature
23: right.
20: of the beast. This is a popular game these days, and this is a popular place. And so as we just kind of get our number two underway, we'll continue coloring in some of the details of what makes Manistee National Golf and Resort such a special place. And we will share the contest details for you to enter for a chance to win a foursome to come and play here. So, Kirsten, thank you for your hospitality. And
23: thanks,
20: it's good
23: Bill.
20: To see you again.
23: You too.
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20: We are so glad to have you with us here on Michigan Golf Live as we are celebrating the golf and the life and yes, the food and the fun you can have here at our featured destination, Manistee National Golf and Resort. And in case you didn't know, it's in Manistee. So for those of you who are familiar with the Michigan map that you carry around on the back of your left hand, we're going all the way over to the pinky. And we're going to go up a little ways. And this destination, so popular with people who love lighthouses, who love beaches, who love a little northern Michigan flavor and feel, love summertime, and love really good golf. And Dennis Michael, the PGA professional here, has been a part of this scene for quite some time, as has the guy next to you. So I'm going to let you introduce our guest.
22: Okay, thanks, Bill. Glad to have Mark Sandstead joining us today. I've known Mark for a long time, and we've golfed and done a lot of different things together. So thanks for coming out, Mark.
5: It's my pleasure to be here.
20: What is it about this place, about Manistee National, that when you tell people who aren't from here about it, you lead with?
5: Well, it's the front door to our community. I mean, literally, they straddle the county line. And when you come to Manistee, literally the first thing you see is Manistee National.
20: There is so that sign right out there.
5: It's true. And so it's a pretty cool front door to your community, and it kind of sets the tone that, you know, I think commonly people think once they're north of Ludington or US 10 is kind of that, you know, Clare is the gateway to the north. And I think once people get north of US 10, they kind of incline themselves to being up north. And so that permeates this place at every turn. I've always said that the Cutter's Ridge, I call it Cutter's Ridge.
20: A lot of people listening.
5: The Revenge Course, I'm old school, but the Revenge Course rivals any of the tracks up in the Gaylord area. You truly feel with the elevation changes and the target style golf over there that you are at a true northern Michigan golf destination. The owners here have done a really good job at enhancing the lodging. Obviously, when people go on trips, there's a high desire to stay on property. And their hotel is sold out pretty much, you know, beginning to end. And as they add lodging here, I think the business will only grow. The par 3 course has added that resort feel. And I think when people get here, they truly feel like they are away from it all. And I guess that's how I would, you know, maybe categorize
20: that. That's really good. And just for those of you who haven't been here in a while, Dennis, you can kind of recap the history, because there were two courses called Cutter's Ridge and Cant Hook Valley. There's the same two courses. They have new names on them.
22: Yeah, so the Cant Hook Valley course is the actually renamed the original retreat course now, and Cutter's Ridge is now the Revenge. And it's been quite a while, and actually all the trade shows that we've done, there are some locals that still refer to the old names, but it's, you know, we've really marketed the retreat and the Revenge and now the short course. And so we don't get it as much, but every now and then I'll pull an old sweatshirt out of the closet and be wearing it and kind of forget, and people will, yeah, that's Cutter's Ridge. We like that, you know. So
20: you know, I'm personally glad that you kept the short course name simple. It's just short course, and it's I've said this so many times. I think it's the best short course at least from my perspective in the state of Michigan, I enjoy it immensely, and that's no slight against, you know, the bootlegger at Forest Dunes or Dune Bray at Boyne. Those are excellent. They're really fun. I don't know what it is about this one, and Mark, maybe you can speak to this, but I just love it.
5: There was a lot of, I think, you know how food can be made with love? I think that course was made with a lot of love. I think the owner put some real personal attention into that. And I think the five tee sets really set it apart, because you can make it a real challenge you want it to be, and to truly play it as a par three. But it's just cool the way it's tucked into that little corner of the property. And again, I think it just enhances the overall offerings here at Manistee National, that once people get here, they feel like they're on a golf trip.
20: Yeah, I have not yet set the course record on the short course. Every time I go out there, I'm like, oh, look at this, is 110 yards, and then four putts later.
5: Right.
22: Yeah, you can, you know, the green structures, the dune grass, the pines, the elevation change for, you know, a course like that, it's pretty considerable. So you can forget you're right here by the resort when you're out there. You feel like you're in the dunes, you know, playing golf. And it's like you'd mentioned earlier about the evening or late afternoon and the shadows and stuff, it's pretty.
20: A part of what people do, and Mark, you know this very well, is they will use Manistee as their hub for a vacation. And maybe it's the whole family. And they'll play a lot of golf, but they'll do a lot of other things. And having been in this area for as long as you have, you see families pour into here in the summertime. What's the draw of Manistee?
5: Well, I believe you talked to Sammy from our Tourism Bureau earlier, and I'm sure she articulated the many reasons people come here. But, again, you have that up north feel without the hustle and bustle of a Traverse City or a Petoskey. So we have a lot of the same offerings. In fact, I would argue our beaches are better than theirs, because our beaches are truly recognized as some of the best anywhere. So there's that part of it, and just the diversity and the variety of things that you can do. I mean, you can go big lake fishing, pier fishing, river fishing. You can hire any number of charter captains to give you any type of experience you want. 30 miles in any direction, there's just, you know, infinite possibilities. Ludington has all its offerings, and the Ludington State Park and all of the things in north with Frankfort and Sleeping Bear Dunes. And again, you know, there are different types of trips, right? If you go on a golf trip with the guys, you're on a golf trip with the guys, and you're probably not too worried about taking in the amenities. Now, Manistee may be different because maybe you've got a fishing trip, or maybe a casino trip is a part of that. But, you know, I think by and large, it just, if families or couples come, there's so much for people to do that, frankly, it'd be hard to fit it all in a week, especially if you think about like day tripping to Frankfort or Pentwater. And these are 30-minute trips. Yeah, these are easy trips. We go to Frankfort often just to get away. And, you know, honestly, you feel like, you know, you're a million miles away and you're a half hour from home, because it's just such a quaint and, you know, attractive town. And, you know, our woods, our trail system, the Manistee National Forest, disc golf. I mean, we're talking about golf, but disc golf has become really prominent in this area. And within a 30 to 45 mile radius of here are some world class disc golf courses that people come in from. There's a couple courses down in Ludington that are world renowned.
20: Really?
5: And it's really catching on. Our city just put in a course down at the beach, and it is remarkable how many people. Dennis sees it all the time when he's out on his bike ride in the evenings at disc course. They're just lined right up, and it's beautiful. It's all along, winds along the beach park, goes right out to Lake Michigan and back. And, you know, I've actually gotten into it it's a really nice form of passive exercise, because you really don't think about it, but you're just taking a walk with your buddies, and you get done and you're like, man, I feel pretty good.
20: You can't take a cart during disc golf.
5: No.
20: Right? So you got to get out, get active. So
5: I would just say that, you know, we just have so many different things to offer.
20: Yeah.
5: And, you know, if you're looking for something to do outdoors oriented, we have it in this general area.
20: Yeah. You keep this up, Sammy's going to hire you at part of the tourism bureau.
5: It's already been talked about.
20: Yeah. Okay, so Dennis, as we kind of continue moving forward with the program, let's remind people of the contest that we have going. We want to talk about coming here to stay and play. We're going to give them a chance to come here and play. We're giving away a foursome on the program today through an email in contest. And Dennis is the game master, so he has come up with the phrase that you will email in. So fire away.
22: Okay, play all three at Manistee. That's the phrase.
20: It even rhymes.
5: I like it.
20: I mean, it's hard to do much better than
5: We've created a monster,
20: though. That's right. Yeah. So the phrase that you need to send in is play all three at Manistee. Send it in to contest@michigangolflive.com. And if you're asking, as some do, why are you doing a contest on the radio via email? Because our affiliates for Michigan Golf Live carry us at different times throughout the day on Saturday. So if we did first caller, the stations that air us at 7 in the morning would have the instant win. We want to give everybody a chance, including those of you who listen to us in podcast form. So you have until 10 p.m. Tuesday to get your entries in. 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The email address is contest@michigangolflive.com. So, Mark, before we let you escape, I give you an afternoon where nobody's calling you. There's no work to be done. Dennis has been kind enough to clear the property just for you to play one course on the Manistee National menu. Which one?
5: Well, I've always enjoyed, the challenge of, the revenge. However, there's a lot of sentiment in the old course, the original course. And frankly, what the owners have done here in the last 4 or 5 years to update the course, a lot of the locals thought they were crazy. They came in and started cutting a bunch of trees down and opening up a bunch of, waste areas. And it really has made an old friend seem new again.
20: The retreat.
5: Yeah, and it really is amazing, just some of the view quarters, because it is a stunning piece of property.
20: It is.
5: And so, yeah, I think old school. I just like to play, the retreat, just because it's, yeah, it's just kind of home.
20: I like
5: done
20: that.
5: A lot of rounds on that course, and it's fun to go across the street sometimes and remind yourself that
20: golf is hard.
5: Go back to the other side.
20: Yeah, you could go to the Revenge. The Revenge was appropriately named. It is a challenging course. I might answer that question by saying, can I just go three times around the short course?
5: I think you might be onto something there.
20: I love that, too. It's good to see you, Mark. Thank you for helping out and coming on and sharing your passion for this place.
5: Anytime. We're glad to have you.
20: We will take a break here on Michigan Golf Live. When we come back, we will be joined by the tournament director of the Rocket Classic to talk about some really big-name players who have committed earlier than ever to come at the end of July and play at the Rocket. So stick around as Michigan Golf Live continues from Manistee National Golf and Resort. And make sure you get your contest entries sent in before the deadline Tuesday evening. 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
20: We continue on Michigan Golf Live celebrating some good news if you're a fan of the Rocket Classic coming to Detroit Golf Club at the end of July, because there have been some big-time player commitments announced this week. Tournament director Mark Hollis joins us because he's been busy on the recruiting trail. And that's no joke. It really is recruiting, isn't it, Mark?
7: Well, yeah, it's a good analogy. 30 years in college athletics and spent a lot of time in recruiting. And now here we are back again, right in the midst of recruiting. And as you know, there's 144 golfers that will take to the first tee on July 30th. And we know who most of the 144 are now. But a lot of those are going to start to drop off as new guys insert themselves into the portal and become part of it. But today, we're announcing that three of the top 10 world ranking golfers are coming to the Rocket Classic. Xander Schauffele, who's currently ranked number 10. Russell Henley, who's in at 8 and coming off his championship down in the Miami Cadillac event, as well as the players. Cam Young, who's ranked number 3 in the world, we'll be teeing it up here at the Rocket Classic. They're going to be joined by Ryder Cup captain Keegan Bradley, who is currently in the 30th spot, along with two former Rocket Classic champions, Tony Finau, along with our ambassador, Ricky Fowler. So six names, perhaps the best six we've had this early in the process. And there's a lot of other guys that are already in the queue that are going to be fun to announce as well, unique names. And while we look forward to bringing them to you in the future, we're having a great day today celebrating six guys that made the choice to come to Detroit.
20: Well, it's fantastic to be able to get these commitments in this early and start to generate the excitement. Let's talk about each of these players just a little bit. We have to start with Cam Young because this guy is as on fire as any player on tour and been able to, in the heat of competition, kind of stand up strong against, well, in the case of what happened at Doral, the number one player in the world in Scottie Scheffler making a pretty good charge on him. So what impresses you most about Cam Young?
7: His consistency and the way that he's played all year. He was one of our key targets. He and Xander and Russell were all three right in the midst. Some of the guys that are in the mix, have personal. One of the tour players is expecting a baby. Another is standing up at a wedding. So you kind of have to take their personal lives at the same time and then plot your course on who do you want to bring in. Much the same that Dusty May or Coach Izzo would with a basketball team. It's how do you bring in the right blend or the right mix? Talking about Cam, winning the Players, that's where we started the conversation with him, was prior to him winning that at the Players. And then he went on to win there and then, of course, had just basically start to finish an incredible performance this week. I told his manager, if you could win this one right before the announcement, wouldn't it be great? And by golly, he went out and did it. So we're pretty happy about that one.
20: Yeah, I would think so. I would think so. Yeah. He's got, when you listen to the golf analysts on network broadcast talk about Cam Young, they often describe him as having the biggest upside, his best days ahead of him just because right. of how talented this guy is. So that's exciting. Xander is always in contention. Xander right. is one of the favorite players for a lot of golfers to watch because he doesn't come to the course with this imposing physique. Nobody's going to ever confuse Xander for Bryson DeChambeau right. or for Jim Rat, even though he probably works out very hard. He just is a feisty competitor, man. What went into the process for you in trying to recruit him?
7: Well, most of it was with his manager. And I think people want to be wanted. And we made it very clear from the beginning of the season that Xander was the player that we wanted to come in and flank with Ricky as kind of a 1-2 punch. And we made it known as early as, the 1st of January that he was the guy that we wanted to have here. And we spent a lot of time with Gao, who is his manager, through the many events at Cognizant, at Players, utilizing the assets that we have here. You know, we are one of only two urban market courses, us and the Tour Championship. We did have a $16 million renovation. It's going to be the first opportunity to play a Donald Ross course that's restored back to a Donald Ross course the way he wanted it. And that goes a long way. But really, he heard the excitement that's happened here in the past. And Xander wanted to be part of this event. So as much as we were recruited, it really came down to the fact that Xander wanted to play here. We gave him enough information that kind of put it over the top.
9: And we look at Henley, and you know, he's a guy that most golf fans would struggle to identify just, you know, by name or by face. But if you paid attention during Ryder Cup,
7: right,
9: you know that Russell was pretty good. And on that Sunday where things came so close to an historic comeback, he was on fire. I mean, he didn't end up winning the match, but I mean, it was a little Herculean to ask somebody to do what they were asking him to do. You talk about a bulldog. Right. Russell Henley comes into this with no apologies needed, and there's a reason that he's part of your headline of announcements for today for player commitments. What about Russell excites you?
7: Watching him move up the rankings, like you mentioned, he may be of the six, the one that, you know, some may say, who's Russell Henley? But when you quickly look at the world rankings, he's only number eight in the world as a golfer. And I think the progression that he has had, the consistency again that he has had. But I kind of want to step back and look at all six of them.
9: Yeah.
7: You know the personalities of all six, and you sort of mentioned it with Cam. They're all good people. They're engaging people. They like fans. And that was important to us. They also all saw Dan's vision of what the reason he brought the Rocket Classic to Detroit in the first place, that this is a unique course. They don't typically play Donald Ross courses on the tour. This is a unique location because it's not in the suburbs. It's in the city of Detroit. And the cause of what we've done with the digital divide, the digital inclusion, along with Midnight Golf, First Tee, Detroit Pal, you know, some cities have one of those things that they kind of put in. The Midnight Golf story is phenomenal, and it's nationwide. People know about it. They just celebrated their 25th year. All six of these guys knew it, understood it, and that's why they wanted to be part of this event. So when you go through those top three ranked guys, all you have to do is look at the world standings, rankings. You know that all three of those guys are going to be in the midst of the FedEx Cup playoffs. You know they're going to be competing week in and week out as, you know, players get stronger and the like. But Russell's just a good, good person that happens to be one of the top 10 golfers in the world, and that's why he's here.
9: Yeah, and I was glad to hear you mention Tony Finau. I can't reach it, but just across my studio here is a Tony Finau bobblehead that came right after he won the Rocket. I was disappointed that the last couple of years he hasn't been there with us. It's good to see him come back as well.
7: Tony Finau was a request from him. Like, he felt so bad that he had committed to Detroit. And of the six, he's the one that we didn't reach out to, that he reached out to us and said, I want to make good on my pledge to have come here a year before, and he couldn't because of the injury. And that's why he's in the field, it was his passion to want to return to Detroit. So I'm glad you brought that up.
9: In recent history, when you look at the Rocket, you've had some big names come in. You've had some guys pick up a win that nobody really saw coming, including Ricky Fowler, right? So
7: right.
9: I don't know that you've had a more popular champion than Ricky. When he made that kind of that comeback moment, I remember that Sunday afternoon and the place was going wild for Ricky, and he seems to be recovering his game quite well these days. From a ticket sales standpoint, even in pre-sales, I would think that an announcement like the one you're making now, with the reality that you've got Ricky and you've got Finau and you've got some of the others that we've mentioned, I would have to think that even though this thing isn't until the end of July, that you're seeing some really good golf fan response.
7: We really are. And you take the six that we're announcing, you know, I've seen others that are already in the portal that are going to be fan favorites as well. So you've got some that are already in, and then you're going to have the group of guys that come in late that either need the points or want to stay in the playoffs. So we sort of see these three phases. Then you add to that, tickets have gone on sale at reduced rates, as low as $31.30 on Thursday, gone from one of the most expensive to one of the most affordable tickets on the PGA Tour. We've added parking at Lawrence Tech coming off the Lodge, at Oakland Mall coming off I-75. There's going to be elements on the course for fans that are incredible. If you get tickets by the end of June, much more discounted. They'll still be low come July, but you're going to get pretty substantial savings even off those if you get them prior to the end. And part of the reason for that, to be honest, is that helps us prepare for how to set the course, how to bring in amenities for fans and how many. So if we can get a good cadence of where we stand by the end of June, there are elements even in July that we can add to it based on the fan base. So players like this, having three of the top 10, additional guys that are coming in, and there's several other tour champions from this year that are sitting out there already committed that we're excited to announce. But today we're celebrating these six guys because they're so important. We're going to have some fun with them in the city and do some unique things that are also going to excite folks, I believe.
20: And of course, I think Mark would probably taser me if I didn't say all the information is available online.
7: Rocket. Right at rocketclassic.com. And Bill, a nod to you. Thanks for all that you do. This state thrives on golf, and you are our ambassador that talks not only about PGA Tour events, but for us recreational golfers, opportunities that are available out there for us. All of us in golf appreciate what you do for the game that we love in this great state. So thank you.
20: I appreciate that. You know, they just keep inviting me, so I keep showing up. So that's
7: exactly right.
20: Thank you. I have a confession to make. 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
20: We are headed down the home stretch of this edition of Michigan Golf Live Radio, broadcasting from Manistee National Golf and Resort. Having a fantastic time. It's wild how fast a couple hours go by. And if you missed hour number one of the program or anything prior to this, just remember you can get the full show podcast everywhere podcasts are found, or just go to our website at michigangolflive.com. And I say that because not only did we have some fascinating guests from here, But back in hour number one, we talked with Ryan Lenahan, the PGA pro from Walnut Creek, who qualified for the PGA Championships. Really cool story. And we visited with the tournament director of the Rocket Classic just a few moments ago to talk about the big-name players who have already committed. It's early May. The Rocket's the end of July. And yet they've been doing really well with getting some big names, including Cam Young, Xander Schauffele, Tony Finau. They're already all committed to come back, along with Ricky Fowler and several others. So if you missed any of that, make sure you get the full show podcast. And as we do wind things down, Dennis Michael, the PGA professional here, has been co-hosting with me throughout the program, doing a fantastic job. Why don't you introduce our final guest of the day?
22: Okay, thanks again, Bill. We're lucky to have our Joel Swanson here as our guest. He's been an integral part of the Manistee National since the onset, really, and we'll let him tell you maybe that. But thanks for coming, Joel.
12: Thank you.
20: Thanks for doing the show. It was a command performance. I said, I'm going to come here, but I got to have Joel on the air because I so appreciate your passion for the place and your knowledge of this place. You and I spent some time on camera for the TV special, and when we were walking the short course, it had just been opened.
12: Yes.
20: And the stories you were telling me about that were just so cool, about how it was shaped. YouTube video tutorials are involved in an amateur on a bulldozer who happens to own the property. Color in the details, if you would.
12: Yeah, that was one of the best projects I've ever been involved in. You know, mm-hmm. We was here for these other golf courses, but that was really enjoyable because it was very unique. The greens are very unique and all. And it was our owner's passion to do that. And he watched these tutorials on bulldozers and did a little practice on some remodeling on the retreat course. We got a hold of that piece of property and he rented a bulldozer and started doing it and come up, and sometimes it's the middle of the night, sometimes it's drive up from Detroit, do it for a few hours, go back down to Detroit, and he shaped it, laid it out, and got it to the point of where we could take over and just finish off the greens and seed them and grow it all in and put the irrigation in and stuff. But as I said before, this was he was a better bulldozer operator after doing three holes than he was when he started. And so what that meant was he would go back to the first hole and tear it up again because he had better ideas. He was a better bulldozer operator, and he would redo those holes.
20: Yeah.
12: So we were waiting to put irrigation in, and we never could do it until he was satisfied.
20: He'd sign off on each hole.
12: Until he could sign off. So, but finally it came out great. I mean, it just came out great.
20: Well, I know this sounds kind of strange to say, but you can stand on the tee of probably six or seven of those holes, and if you were good with a camera, you could take a picture that had people convinced you were at Bandon Dunes or Sand Valley. I mean, they're striking in their visual appearance, and they're also pretty challenging for having a 120-yard shot in.
12: Yeah.
20: He did a great job. I think it's fantastic.
12: Yeah, it did. And again, I love touring people around that.
20: Yeah,
12: that property, because they don't know what to. They have that par three idea.
20: Right.
12: You know,
20: it's gonna be easy. I'm gonna go out and shoot 26.
12: Right. And it's just a flat back and forth and back and forth to 3,000 square foot greens. Well, these are 10,000 square foot greens.
20: Gigantic. You know?
12: They're gigantic.
20: Yeah.
12: And big rolls in the greens and stuff like that. Yeah. Deep bunkers. And
20: it's as I was saying earlier in the program. If you gave me an afternoon to go and play one of the three courses on the property, I fully enjoy the retreat and the revenge. I might just ask you for three laps around the short course.
12: Yeah.
20: I love it that much.
12: Yeah.
20: You've been here long enough that you can help tell some of the before and after picture story of how different this place is from when you first set foot on the property.
12: Well, yeah, this was the retreat, which is the east side, was just an abandoned farm. And it was a wood lot in the back that had been cut over probably 10 or 15 years before we came. So it was a lot of stumps with stuff coming out, and we drove the property and looked around, and it had all these little pothole ponds, and it was all sand, And so we came, and I got asked to come in and install the irrigation system and then grow the golf course in.
20: But so, you never left.
12: No, never left. So it's kind of, yeah.
20: So in reputation and in facilities, I mean, between the lodge and these new cottages and all that, I mean, it's a different world here at Manistee National.
12: Yeah, I came down to help operate a 18-hole golf course. And and then the second owner decided he wanted to do a hotel. So he built a hotel on site. And then an owner after that decided to build a golf course across the road. So now we're 36 holes with a hotel. And then another owner came in later and really fixed up everything. They really put the picture frame on the picture, basically. But then the owners we have now, they've really upped the game here because they built a short course. They bought two houses over here on the east side, built a third house, and now we're building eight houses down on the Revenge side. Yeah, right. All rentals for golf groups to stay in.
20: Yeah, and for those of you who are joining us a little bit late in the program, there is now full capacity here for one person to stay, a couple to stay. In the newer cottages, they sleep up to eight. And then in the cottages that our TV crew stayed in, which is the newest construction of the big cottages, it has like 16 beds.
12: 20 people in 20 their own people. Beds.
20: In their yep. own beds in and bathrooms beds. And all. Mm-hmm. It's on multiple levels with a game room down in the lower level. Mm-hmm. You know, Dennis, I don't know really how to describe in audio form the quality of these lodging options, but you're not going to want to leave once you come here.
22: No, they're luxurious, and it's something that the golfers don't get at many resorts.
20: Right.
22: Luxurious accommodations like that, comfort. Some groups will cook meals in these places with grills and, you know, high-end. You know, some of these guys like to have big, nice meals with yeah. their groups, or they'll come up here and we'll prepare food for them. All short drive. And even if you're in the cottages, you're a short golf cart ride to our different food outlets, our full-scale dining, the pizza kitchens, the wood-fired pizza trucks, the swimming pools, all that's, you know, readily, you know, a short golf cart ride away.
20: Yeah, you don't have to get back in your vehicle once you get on property. And if you want to just kind of hunker down, if I remember right, it's Friday and Saturday nights on the lawn out behind the lodge. There's live music and the pizza trucks pull in and there's game. It's a really cool mm-hmm. setting. And you know, Joel, as somebody who has seen it in the days before it was the real cool setting, it's got to be kind of fun to see how this has matured into a true destination.
12: Yeah. Yeah. It was fun to do. It's, you can only cut so many cups and, you know, yeah. most of many greens. And then you get an opportunity to help with a hotel and help with a, you know, a pool. And now these houses and build another golf course and, you know, so yeah, it kept me interested all these years. Yeah.
20: So I have my own perception of this guy, Joel, right? Because ever since I first met him for the TV mm-hmm. show, I think he's like the quiet, prefers to be behind the scenes, but I kind of think of him as like the Godfather, right? he knows everything here. He knows where the bodies are buried. He knows all the secrets. And if you don't do it the way it's supposed to be done, you may just disappear. Dennis, am I right?
22: So if he makes me an offer, I can't refuse.
20: Don't
22: I
20: refuse
22: should be
20: it.
22: A little yeah. I should be a little nervous and just accept it.
20: I love it. I yeah. love it. Thank you for doing the radio show with us. I appreciate it. It's good to see you.
12: Okay.
20: And man, what a place you both are blessed to call home. So friends, as we wind down our time here on the radio program today, a couple of reminders. Number one, you need to come here and play. You need to come here and stay. You need to come here and eat. So you might as well do all three at once in the same visit. 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The phrase that we've been sharing all throughout the show today is
22: play all three at Manistee.
20: Play all three at Manistee, and you're going to send that in via email to contest@michigangolflive.com before 10 p.m. Tuesday. Love coming over here. Love celebrating this place with all of you. And I do hope that you'll come play on this side of the state where not only is the golf really good, but Just the vibe is what you want it to be when you think about Pure Michigan. 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
17: There's a line drive down the middle, intercepted at the 50 and picked off on the play by Bullock. He's down the far side, 30, far side, 20, down the far sideline, 10, 5, touchdown. Rodgers has thrown a pick six.
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0: Stroud has been chasing his rookie success for the last 2 years. He's not been the same player. We've not seen the development from him. There's a reason for that, and it has to be addressed. 7 turnovers in the 2 playoff games. So your most important games of the year, you just can't overcome that kind of quarterback play.
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3: If you know a Texans fan, they are probably curled up in the fetal position in the corner of whatever room they are in right now after hearing Troy Aikman and Joe Buck there on the call. That sound comes courtesy of ESPN. C.J. Stroud didn't win over a lot of fans and fanfare, especially in the divisional round of the playoffs this year. We would all agree that his play was essentially carried by what is a generational defense that they've got in Houston, and yet for some reason the Texans

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1: You can stream the show live on YouTube or Twitch, like our guy at West Coast -604 who commented, I saw the Cubs in LA 2 weeks ago. PCA was hitting like 208 and batting eighth. They have been on a tear since that series at Dodger Stadium. They really have. That was, correct me if I'm wrong, might be the last game that they lost. They may have lost one in San Diego right after that, but they have been literally on an absolute tear in baseball since that series at Dodger Stadium. And someone else who has been on a tear lately is Draymond Green. My goodness, Draymond Green has been doing a lot of talking this week, getting in spats with Austin Rivers via his podcast, and Austin Rivers responding on the Dan Patrick Show and on socials, but then also with Charles Barkley. He went on NBA Inside the NBA this week as like kind of a guest host, because let's be honest, when Draymond's career is over, which it seems to be sooner rather than later, he's going to go into media. I think he would be a great addition to anyone's NBA broadcast. He's, you know, he's loud, he's opinionated. I think he would be a perfect fit for that. But I don't believe that he is a

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0: For tonight. Now, I saw the Michael Jackson movie. Now, regardless of what you think about Michael Jackson and the history, the movie is unbelievable. I would encourage everyone to go see it. It's like popcorn. It's a real movie experience that we, and I'm a Michael Jackson guy. You're never going to be able to talk me off that corner. And it was just a terrific movie. It was a roller coaster ride of real fun. So I would recommend the movie to anybody who feels like it could be, they could palate a little Michael Jackson. I really appreciated it. As we get set to go to break here, one thing I want to talk about, quick college football point. A lot of the work I do, obviously, in the Big 12. And the Brendan Sorsby situation, it continues to gain steam as far as hype is concerned. I do not believe that this young guy who made several mistakes, right, gambling. It's reported that he gambled on his own team when he was at Indiana. The fact of the matter is, the deck is stacked heavily against him coming back to play college football. And when you consider, people talked about, okay, maybe he'll get an injunction while the NCAA sorts this out and he'll be able to play. You get an injunction when you might win your case. It does not appear like Brendan Sorsby is going to win this case. Here's the good news. The best move for him right now is to go to the NFL draft, the supplemental draft, I should say. His stock, potentially, could never be higher. He doesn't even have to go out and play college football this season. Now, I understand there's $5 million on the table for Brendan Sorsby and the opportunity to play at Texas Tech and then move on to play in the NFL. But right now, it is not a bad idea if you're Brendan Sorsby, if you're his advisors, to say, you know what, bro? It might just be time to move on and put this to bed. 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Get involved. 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I'm Pete Souza. 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

0: Westwood One Sports Night. A Saturday night. Pete Souza with you. Laura Jimenez on the wheels of steel. We also got Will Dalton producing from the gate, Greensboro, North Carolina. I'm in Philadelphia. I'm at Mom's house, the house I grew up in. Not only am I talking to you guys, which is a total blessing, but I'm watching the Pistons try to come back against Cleveland. We just had a missed three-pointer. The Pistons down by four with 20 seconds left. Cade Cunningham launched a three, missed it. He was under heavy duress. So right now, Cleveland up four with 20.4 seconds left, headed to the free throw line. So it's looking good for the Cavs. And we could have a series, right? That's what they say. We got a series now. But yeah, props to the Cleveland Cavaliers. Will, you've been keeping an eye on this game. What has jumped out at you about Detroit? I mean, obviously they made a furious comeback. We talked to Jordan Cornette from NBC at halftime, and Cleveland was up 16. Detroit came all the way back, or almost all the way.
1: Yeah, they did. I mean, what stands out to me is watching James Harden, because he had, I think, 10 points through the first three quarters or something like that. And then here in the fourth, he's got nine. In fact, he's got Cleveland's last seven, at least up until these Donovan Mitchell free throws. So Cleveland needs this, man. They need it bad.
0: By the way, I was talking to Laura in the break, and I said, I was telling her I'm at my mom's house. I'm home in Philadelphia, and where I'm from. And Laura was like, hey, does she know what you do? Does she follow, like, sports? I was like, yeah, sometimes, you know, she'll ask. But, you know, I'll be calling a game, and she'll call me, like, right before the game. And it'll be a bigger game on ESPN or NBC or something. Or like, right now, where she's in the other room, and she just called my cell phone. So, I mean, who knows what's going on here? I'm doing the best I can to keep this on the tracks. Pete Souza here. You're listening to Westwood One Sports Night. We'd love to have you guys call in. Give us a shout, 310-840-4910. Right now, it looks like the Cavs are going to hang on. Of course, you can listen to us on SiriusXM Channel 375. A lot to talk about when we come back in this next segment, and I do want to mention the NCAA. The expansion of the NCAA tournament to 76 teams. I'm curious to see what you all think about that. I don't mind it. I'm going to get into it much deeper after this, but I don't think it's a terrible thing. We're also going to be talking a little bit more about Mike Vrabel and Diana Russini. We had a chance to talk to Matt Mosley about that in our last block. Matt Mosley, a Dallas Cowboys insider. He was able to provide some insight on that and talked about the fact that, hey, this is not an epidemic. And I totally agree with Matt about or around women and their ability to cover a team or their ability to cover a sport. I hate how we do that. Whereas if one specific person does something wrong, then all other people closely affiliated with that person, or we just paint someone with a broad stroke and say, yeah, everybody else is just like that. You know, everybody else of that race or gender, they're exactly like that. It's completely unfair and it's total rubbish, and we got no time for it here on Westwood One Sports Night tonight. I'm Pete Souza. We want you to stick with us. Again, the call-in lines, 310-840-4910. Coming back with the last hour on Westwood One Sports Night.
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6: 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Welcome the warmer weather with Chelsea Lumber and deck season. Getting it done right. That's Chelsea Lumber.
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